If you are out and about driving tonight, do drive carefully. Maybe you're hauling the kids all over town to practices or to sporting events or to graduation ceremonies. Whatever you're doing on this Thursday night, thank you for letting me be a part of it. The phone lines are wide open.

0: Kim, this is Delilah. What can I do for you?
1: I'm just calling. I was thinking about needing a song tonight. Actually, I've been trying to get a hold of you for a while. Me and my husband, we've been married 6 years just last weekend, and we have 3 kids, and we don't have any love there. There's nothing there. We argue and fight all the time. There's no passion. There's nothing. There's not even any respect. And the kids see it, and they're hurting, and...
0: See, the last thing you said, out of everything you said, that's what matters most.
1: And that's because the way it's been, and we always think it's going to be good for the kids that we stay together. It's not. It's not.
0: Passion comes and goes. Love comes and goes. Those things ebb and flow like the tide. But if there's no respect, then you got a huge problem.
1: Yep.
0: So what seems to be at the crux of the problem? Like if you were to put it in a pot, melt it down, you know, get rid of all the extraneous stuff, what is the one thing that keeps pulling you apart and keeps destroying your relationship?
1: I don't think there ever was love. I think there was only passion in the beginning, and we just kind of tried to build on that, and there was never anything else after that because there's never been any conversations. We never talk. We've never done anything. It's been 7 years of fakeness. There's never been a real relationship.
0: What's your husband's name, Kim?
1: June.
0: Have you tried counseling? Have you tried marriage counseling? Have you talked?
1: Every time we break up, he wants, you know, he says, okay, we'll do counseling. And then as soon as he comes back, we don't do it. And this last time on my anniversary, I asked him if we could do counseling, and he said he won't do it.
0: Oh, so that's got to be kind of tough.
1: Yeah, it is. And I think that it's done now, and I don't know where he's going to go. I don't know where I'm going to go, but it's sad.
0: Well, if for your kid's sake, for your sanity's sake, if there is a way that you two can see a counselor, mm-hmm. somebody who's, you know, has years of experience helping people to work through their differences, you know, never say never. Things can be salvaged and saved.

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0: Lila, this is David. Oh, my God. I actually got through.
1: You did get through, David. Tell me who's on your heart tonight.
0: My fiance, Joanna. We've been through some good times and some bad times, and I just want to find a song for her. We have a 7-month-year-old at home, Liliana, and I just asked her to marry me just last month, and she said yes, and her and my daughter mean the world to me, and I just wanted you to see, I just been trying to call you to find out if you could just play a song for her. And
1: okay, I got to ask you this. David, how old are you?
0: Me? I just turned 21.
1: I thought you sounded very young, so I'm going to ask you kind of an embarrassing question, okay?
0: Okay.
1: Are you ready for this?
0: Go ahead.
1: What in the world is a 21-year-old guy who sounds as cool as you are doing listening to sappy love songs? Come on, friends. Your friends have got to give you a hard time about this.
0: They do, but my grandmother and my mother, they got me into this, and I just been listening to you for like the last 3 years. And
1: well, I'm glad that your friends cut you some slack, but I'm really, really glad that you don't care.
0: No, not really. Hey, I like hearing the stories from everybody, and I just always wanted to tell my own story about my wonderful fiance and my heart, my baby girl, and I love them both to death, and I just always wanted to share a story just like everybody else has.
1: I will play a great song for you. I'm really proud of you, honey.
0: Thank you very much, Delilah. I could stay awake just to hear.

0: as we make our way into warmer weather and hopefully conditions for a beautiful summer, are there any songs that say springtime or summertime to you? Songs that have special meaning. Maybe they were big hits on the radio back in the day when you were cruising down the highway of life, enjoying summertime. Or maybe it was a song you heard on a long road trip across the country when you were younger with your friends and you didn't mind sleeping in sleeping bags or cheap hotels. Call me and tell me what summer songs come to mind, and I will try to play them this season for you. You are listening to Delilah.
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10: Making sure your kids get enough sleep. It's one of the most important things you can do for them as a parent, and yet it's often overlooked. Not only does sleep in the early years set the stage for mental and physical health, it also creates the foundation for how one sleeps later in life. That's according to the National Sleep Foundation. Now, that organization recommends 14 to 17 hours a night for newborns, 12 to 15 for infants, 11 to 14 for toddlers, 10 to 13 for preschoolers, and 9 to 11 for school-aged children. When it's age appropriate, start by talking to your kids about why sleep is important. It helps their body grow, helps their brains learn, helps their mood stay steady. Don't underestimate the importance of a routine. You can even narrate what you're doing step by step to help them along the way. I'm Dr. Sanjay Gupta, helping you live a better life.
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0: Hi, Noreen. Welcome. What can I do for you?
1: Hi, I would like to dedicate a song to all those struggling with drug and alcohol addiction and the families who have to deal with the effects of those who have struggled and they lost the fight, and those in recovery, those who have yet to enter recovery and they have not seen that there is a light at the end of the tunnel.
0: So I take it you've been on this journey for some time and probably loving with your whole heart somebody that just can't seem to find their true north and find their way to sobriety and living a different life.
1: All of the above. I am very thankful for the life I have, and it's hard to accept that what I did in the past is in the past, but you know, to not completely close the door on it, but to learn my lessons and let it just be that, lessons learned.
0: How long have you been on the other side of this?
1: Almost a year next month that I've been in recovery.
0: So, like, how long are you going to beat yourself up before you finally accept God's forgiveness and forgive yourself?
1: When I finally accept there's a higher power that has helped me. But I'm so stubborn that I have a hard time doing the 12 steps. I don't know where that stubbornness came from, but I think it's part of my fighting spirit that has kept me here this long.
0: It has, but you're not that person anymore.
1: No.
0: So let that part, set it down, set that baggage down, and step into the new creature that God is creating and the newness of a new life, okay?
1: Thank you very much, Delilah.
0: All right, my warrior friend, let me find a song for you.

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Or maybe you're going through a tough time and you want no one to know what you're going through and you just feel like closing in on yourself. We're here to talk to you. We're here to listen to you. And we're here to encourage you to reach out and love someone.

0: Carlos. 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
1: Hi, Delilah. I was hoping you could assist me in maybe finding a song to play for my wife.
0: What's your wife's name?
1: Joanna.
0: And what do you want to tell your bride over the radio?
1: Well, the first few years of our marriage and up until really last year, I wasn't the very best husband, and I wasn't the best of boyfriends either. No physical, you know, nothing physical or, well, I was just kind of neglectful. And I had a lot of things happen last year, and I started changing, finally growing up. And right now we're having a really tough time trying to work things out. And she told me that she, you know, her feelings had started to change. And while we are very good friends, emotionally, romantically, we're not, you know, she's just right now she's in a stage where she's not sure what she wants to do.
0: So you need to pray that that fire isn't completely gone out.
1: I don't think it has.
0: And there's always little things like cooking her dinner, getting a babysitter, taking her out, giving her a back rub, doing blessed little sweet romantic things with no strings attached. Not because you hope to accomplish something, but just because you want to show your love and dedication.
1: That's what I'm praying for.

0: Good evening. Welcome aboard, my friend. Thank you for choosing to listen tonight. Thank you for making this choice. I know you got lots of choices. Oh my gosh, when I started this show decades ago, I never would have dreamed there would be so many choices for folks to listen to at night. Back when I started the show, you had AM and FM. Those were your choices. And there wasn't a whole lot of variation on the AM and FM. You could listen to sports, or you could listen to talk. You could listen to rock, or you could listen to me. And now you got a million choices. And with podcasts, so many good podcasts, there's not enough hours in the day to listen to all the goodness out there. I hope you continue to listen to the goodness that I try to put forth on the airwaves every night. I will be here to remind you of all the good in the world tonight and every night. 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
11: People have started using AI for all sorts of things, but I cannot think of an area where the stakes are higher than your health. First of all, I'll tell you this. I know doctors who have cracked some seemingly impossible cases with the help of AI, so it can be a powerful tool. But AI can also hallucinate, provide bad advice, and be just as confident when it does that. If you do decide to plug any personal medical information into one of these chatbots, you should know that while the companies that created them have robust privacy protections in place, they are not bound by HIPAA, like your healthcare provider is. Whatever the advice presented to you, take it with a degree of healthy skepticism. Always get a second opinion. And remember, if you ever experience concerning symptoms, skip the AI consult and head straight to the ER. I'm Dr. Sanjay Gupta, helping you live a better life.
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0: Courtney, what can I do for you?
1: Me and my boyfriend of 11 years just broke up.
0: What's his name?
1: Robert.
0: You dated 11 years? How old are you?
1: 27.
0: So you've loved this man most of your life?
1: Yeah.
0: I'm sorry. And who gave who the boot?
1: He gave me the boot.
0: Why?
1: We live pretty far apart, but we see each other a lot. And he said he just couldn't handle the long distance anymore.
0: After 11 years?
1: Yeah.
0: Wow. So what song can I play for your heart?
1: Could you pick a song?
0: Sure. I'll try to find something for you, honey.
1: Thank you.

0: things don't go right, don't be too hard on yourself. Beating yourself up isn't going to fix whatever went wrong. It's just going to steal your energy so you don't have the energy to problem solve, to correct, to get back on track. Sometimes things go terribly, terribly wrong and it's got nothing, absolutely nothing to do with you. I know I beat myself up. I think I would have, if I would have, I could have, I should have, if I had done this, if I had said that, things would have turned out differently. But here's the thing. I don't know the answers and neither do you. So if you're in a bit of a quandary now, if your life is in a bit of a mess, stop beating yourself up and get back on track. Get back on track. I'm here to cheer you on. I'm here to tell you, you can do it. And hopefully the music that I play will inspire you to greatness, or at least be a great soundtrack while you're getting back on track. 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
8: A Better Life with Dr. Sanjay Gupta.
9: Breast cancer is the most common cancer among women in the world. And according to a new study out of the University of Washington School of Medicine, an estimated 3.5 million cases a year are expected by 2050. Now, the good news is we've gotten so much better at screening, earlier detection, and cutting-edge treatments in many countries, including here in the United States. But even here in America, black women have a death rate from breast cancer that is 40% higher than white women, a disparity that exists despite our world-class treatment infrastructure. So what can you do to lower your risk? 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Exercise is really important. Cut back on drinking, quit smoking. And remember this, you should start getting mammograms. At what age? 40. That's when you should start. I'm Dr. Sanjay Gupta, helping you live a better life.
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0: JD, what can I do for you?
1: I'd like to make a dedication, please.
0: Who are you thinking of?
1: Greg.
0: Greg boyfriend, Greg hubby, Greg buddy. What's Greg?
1: Greg is my boyfriend.
0: Okay, and what do you want to tell me about Greg?
1: Well, he pulled me out of an abusive relationship I was in for 5 years. And he is the most wonderful man I've ever met. He treats my kids like they're his own. And he has shown me what it's really like to be loved.
0: So what did Greg say to you or show you? How was he able to break through your denial and get you to recognize that being in an abusive relationship is not a good thing when no one else could?
1: Honestly, I really don't know what it was that he had done or said. It's just that he treated me like a person, and he didn't tell me what was right for me to do or what was wrong for me to do. He showed me what it was like to be loved, and to be loved the way that a woman is supposed to be loved and not to be hurt.

It's late. You're tired. Time for you to call it a night. We're going to be here to whisper in your ear and tuck you into bed on a musical note. Kick off your shoes, sit back on this Thursday night, and let the music take you away.

0: Welcome to the Delilah Show. Who is this?
1: Hi, Delilah. This is Pietro.
0: Pietro, what can I do for you tonight?
1: Okay, I met a girl 8 years ago when I just came to this country from Italy. But after 8 years, serious problems. We have fighting all over something, and I don't know what to do. It's so hard. She is so lazy. I don't see that she understands the meaning of sharing a life together. I can't function it anymore. I love this girl. I put everything, all, whatever I had for her. How much one person can be disrespectful? I have tried every single way to open her eyes.
0: How many times do you have to be kicked before you go, you know what? I don't like being used. I don't like being taken advantage of. I want somebody to respect me and love me.
1: You're right.
0: She either loves you and respects you and honors you, or she doesn't.
1: You're right. I think I just have to be as strong.
0: So the day that you say, you know what, no more, I want to be with somebody who adores me, is the day that life will change for you.
1: You're right.
0: I will find a great song, and you know what? You deserve a wonderful, wonderful, wonderful woman.
1: Thank you very much.
0: If you're half as cute as your accent, you're not going to have any problem at all.
1: Thank you very much, Delilah.

0: 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Tonight's Delilah's Dilemma comes from Ben. He says, I met a girl over the internet last fall. We exchanged phone numbers around January. We started talking more and more, and eventually we fell in love. She's a year younger than me, and I'm going to graduate this year. Here is my dilemma. I've always wanted to have a career in law enforcement. The only thing that would keep me from going away to school is the idea of not being with her. I love her so much, I would do anything to be with her. I'm afraid that once I leave for school, she will move on. She will find someone else. I don't want to risk that. There's a part of me saying, don't screw up your future. But there's a bigger part of me that's saying, she's the most amazing girl in the world. Don't let her slip away. Delilah, what should I do? Sincerely, a love-struck boy named Ben. Mr. Love-struck, I will have my response to you coming up next. You're listening to Delilah.
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15: Colleague of mine was telling me the other day about how their Instagram feed is filled with videos, most of them kind of funny, about how grandparents and friends tend to bulldoze new parents out of the way to get to see their baby. Now, as a dad of three daughters, I know how life really does become all about them the moment those kids are born. But I also know parents are still people, too, who need their own attention beyond being mom or dad. And moms, in particular in those early years, can feel especially invisible in the eyes of other people. So what can you do to stop contributing to what is known as maternal invisibility? Women we spoke to said these two things were the most helpful. When people stopped to ask how they could best support them, number one, or when they took the initiative to handle certain tasks that obviously needed to be done. I'm Dr. Sanjay Gupta, helping you live a better life.
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0: Tonight's Delilah's Dilemma came from Ben. Ben who wants to wear a badge. Ben who wants to be in law enforcement and wants to go away to school to pursue that dream. But he thinks if he goes away and leaves his girlfriend behind, she will forget him and move on. Ben, if her love is that shallow, she does not deserve you. If her love cannot stay strong and true while you are pursuing your career, then she's not the one for you, and she's not the most amazing girl in the world. You say she's the most amazing girl in the world, don't let her slip away. If she slips away because you're at school starting a career in law enforcement, then she's truly not amazing, and she's not the most wonderful girl in the world. Real love waits. Real love is patient. Real love says, I want what is best for you. I want what is best for us. Not, I want what I want. Do you understand that? What is best for you, Ben, and what is best for you two as a couple is for you to pursue your dream, to start your career, so that in the future you can be a couple and that you will have the financial resources to be with this young woman. So go to school. That's why God invented cell phones and text messages. That's why you have Delilah on the radio, for goodness sakes, to play sappy love songs to keep you close. Now, go to school. Pursue your dreams. Reach for the stars.
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0: is your heart breaking tonight? Are you missing someone you love? Are you wishing that you could look them in the eyes, hold their hands, kiss their face, but they're not there with you? Or maybe you can't reach out and touch them even though they're in the same room because there's so much distance between your heart. Whatever is going on in your world, we're here to help bridge that distance, to help you feel closer to the ones you love, whether they're in the next room, the next county, or a world away. 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
4: Making sure your kids get enough sleep. It's one of the most important things you can do for them as a parent, and yet it's often overlooked. Not only does sleep in the early years set the stage for mental and physical health, it also creates the foundation for how one sleeps later in life. That's according to the National Sleep Foundation. Now, that organization recommends 14 to 17 hours a night for newborns, 12 to 15 for infants, 11 to 14 for toddlers, 10 to 13 for preschoolers, and 9 to 11 for school-aged children. When it's age appropriate, start by talking to your kids about why sleep is important. It helps their body grow, helps their brains learn, helps their mood stay steady. Don't underestimate the importance of a routine. You can even narrate what you're doing step by step to help them along the way. I'm Dr. Sanjay Gupta, helping you live a better life.
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0: Hi, good evening. Welcome to the Delilah Show. Who is this?
1: This is Eli.
0: Hi, Eli. What can I do for you tonight?
1: I was wondering if you can play me a song. There was this one girl, we dated for a little bit, and then it just didn't work out, and it's over now, so just that song helped me get through this.
0: So are you feeling hopeful for the future, or right now are we in mourning?
1: Mourning.
0: So we're not really looking forward to the future. You're just kind of sad right now.
1: Yeah, just working all day trying to get my mind off of it.
0: All right. Let me see what I can find for you in that case. Thank you for calling.
1: Thank you.

It's late and I know you're tired. So much going on, getting the kids ready for summer, schools winding down, graduations and proms are happening. If you are tired tonight, I am here to give you a sort of a musical back rub via the airwaves. Thanks for joining us.

0: Bill, hi. You've called the Delilah Show. What can I do for you?
1: I'm kind of hoping that you might be able to dedicate a song for me for a friend of mine.
0: Okay. Who's your friend?
1: Her name is Elda. E-L-D-A.
0: Okay. And what do you want to tell Elda?
1: Well, you know, being of an English background, it's always been told to keep a stiff upper lip. And I'm trying not to keep that stiff upper lip and really let her know what my feelings are. And I think it might be just pushing her away, but I'm just afraid of letting the best thing that come into my life slip away. I just want her to know that.
0: And what song did you want to hear?
1: Delilah, you do such a great job. I'm sure you can come up with the best one that better than I could even come up with.
0: I will find a great one for you.
1: Thank you ever so much.
0: I hope you're able to reconnect in an even stronger way.
1: I hope so, too.
0: You have a good night.
1: Thanks, you too.

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12: We've talked a lot about measles over the past year, but mumps has largely flown under the radar, even though it's been making a bit of a comeback as well. That's because fewer people are getting the MMR vaccine, which stands for measles, mumps, and rubella. The vaccine's been around for decades. It is effective. It is safe. What makes mumps outbreaks difficult to contain is that symptoms usually don't appear for 2 to 3 weeks after someone's been exposed. And that can make it hard to pin down where that exposure took place. And someone who is infected can transmit the virus to someone else before they are symptomatic. If you get sick, which could manifest like a run-of-the-mill respiratory virus or the telltale swelling of your cheeks and jaw, all you can really do at that point is to treat the symptoms and also isolate yourself so you don't infect anyone else. I'm Dr. Sanjay Gupta, helping you live a better life.
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0: Jennifer.
1: Hi.
0: What can I do for you tonight?
1: I have a boyfriend, and I love him very, very much, and he's in the Navy, and he'll be leaving in August, and I know he's the one for me, but I don't know if he knows that.
0: You know it, but you're not sure he knows it.
1: Right, and I don't really know if he's really even given me a commitment. I don't know, but I know that he's my soulmate and that he's the one for me. And I'm just really struggling over this whole situation. I don't know if I should just hang on to him or let him go when he leaves, but I know that he's
0: you
1: the
0: don't
1: one
0: really have a choice. I mean, you can't pack yourself in the suitcase.
1: No, I wish I could, though.
0: Yeah, I'm sure
1: you
0: do.
1: I would if I could.
0: I would suspect that this time apart will let both of you know whether or not this is right. Because right now, you're there by his side, and a relationship is probably fairly easy because you're putting a lot of energy into it. But once he's gone, then he's going to have to figure out if he's willing to invest the energy to make this thing work and hang on to you.
1: He's been my best friend for 2 years now, and we've been through so much together, and I'm just wishing that there was something I could say or something I could do that would make him marry me, but there isn't.
0: No, and you know what, Jennifer, if there was, it wouldn't work out in the long run, because if there were some magical something that would make him marry you, then one day you'd wake up and go, did he marry me because I wanted it or because he wanted it? The only way you're going to be happy in marriage is if you are married to somebody who is so in love and so committed to you.
1: Okay.
0: Let me find a song of comfort and strength, and hopefully this guy will come to his senses.

0: Time for me to slip out of here and disappear into the darkness. Do me a favor. Take some time out of your Friday schedule to slow down and love someone. Good night. 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
11: How often do you stop to wonder whether you should share something that's revealing, maybe even embarrassing, with a partner, a friend, or even your boss? In her new book called Revealing, The Underrated Power of Oversharing, behavioral scientist Leslie John says doing just that can help you deepen relationships that are vital to your life. We need people to trust us in order to get things like love, friendship, and career success. That's what she told us. When you make yourself vulnerable by revealing something sensitive, it does make other people trust you. In turn, when you ask someone to reveal something about themselves, showing that interest will generally lead someone to like you more. Why? Because people like to be asked about themselves, she says. It also signals that they are discriminating and choosy, but in a good way. I'm Dr. Sanjay Gupta, helping you live a better life.
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0: Hi, Carissa. What can I do for you?
1: Oh, not much. I just wanted to let you know that I've moved out of my parents' home, finally.
0: How old are you?
1: I'm 24.
0: It's time to move out. Time to move out.
1: Yeah, it's the first time, though, so it's a little nerve-wracking, but hey.
0: Oh, wow. I was 7 years younger than you when I moved out of my parents'
1: house.
0: But see, different families have different dynamics. And some families, like in my family, even if my kids move back, they somehow always end up moving back home. You know, when I move them out, I'm like, fly, be free, go, start your life. And then they come back and they always bring more with them when they come back. Uh-huh. I see.
1: Yeah.
0: And what song can I play for your folks that I know you are missing?
1: Can you do the Because I Loved You by Celine Dion?
0: I will do that.
1: All right.
0: All right. Good. Now, do you have all your silverware, matching cups and saucers?
1: Oh, yeah. I have everything.
0: Good for you.
1: Oh, yeah.
0: All right. You have a good night, honey.
1: You too.

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4: How often do you stop to wonder whether you should share something that's revealing, maybe even embarrassing, with a partner, a friend, or even your boss? In her new book called Revealing, The Underrated Power of Oversharing, behavioral scientist Leslie John says doing just that can help you deepen relationships that are vital to your life. We need people to trust us in order to get things like love, friendship, and career success. That's what she told us. When you make yourself vulnerable by revealing something sensitive, it does make other people trust you. In turn, when you ask someone to reveal something about themselves, showing that interest will generally lead someone to like you more. Why? Because people like to be asked about themselves, she says. It also signals that they are discriminating and choosy, but in a good way. I'm Dr. Sanjay Gupta, helping you live a better life.
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6: A Better Life with Dr. Sanjay Gupta.
7: If you are struggling with substance abuse, alcohol, pills, whatever it may be, first of all, it's nothing to be ashamed of. We know addiction is a brain disease, and we also know getting into recovery can be tough. Also, in case this helps, I want to tell you about a new study at a Harvard School of Public Health, which found that spiritual belief, the idea of a steady religious practice, had a protective effect from addiction. Experts we talked to told us there were probably a few reasons why this might be the case. Number one, excessive drug and alcohol use would not be the norm in a religious community, and people want to fit in. Two, a belief in a higher power provides people with hope and solace, great foils for addiction. And three, and I think there's some merit to this, regular attendance in a faith community also provides connection. Just like in AA, camaraderie and social support is often what you need. I'm Dr. Sanjay Gupta, helping you live a better life.
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9: Tallahassee area weather bringing mostly cloudy skies today with a chance for rain and a high of 88. Overnight down to 72 for the low. And tomorrow, thunderstorms with a high of 84. On into the weekend, overnight Saturday down to 72 for the low. And on Sunday, more thunderstorms with a high of 87.
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1: Welcome to Friday. Good Friday it is, because the People's Movie Critic in 1 hour, right here, right now, is going to review Star Wars, The Mandalorian, and Grogu. And listen, you already knew the People's Movie Critic was a Star Wars fan, but he goes to see these movies with two eyeballs. One as a Star Wars fan and one as, can you watch this movie having no clue who Luke Skywalker was? So we'll have that review for you coming right up. And we also have comedian Marcus Wiley on the show today. And of course, your Zippy Zodiac. You guys, speaking of watching things, so Netflix is doing Lord of the Flies. And it's a mini series, so it's a limited number of episodes. And, you know, we all had to read the book in school, right? You read the, you were assigned that book in school. Yeah. It's an incredible book.
2: Golding was the author, right?
1: And it's never, like, it's a story that's never old fashioned, because it's basically, it's human nature. What happens if you take away all the rules of civilization and leave people to survive by their wits, and let's up the ante and make it children? So Netflix has launched this, and I guess it's a BBC production too. And five or six episodes. Just have a little taste of this trailer.
3: We're having a meeting. Don't join in. We're on an island and there's no people here. So let's allocate jobs.
4: Yes, I'd like to be chief.
5: There's more Netherlands than I remember on the plan.
6: We need to think about food and shelter.
7: We need to help each other. We need to be good campmates.
8: We're going to hunt pigs and get meat for everybody.
9: Don't you feel it, Jack? When you're in the forest. When you're on your own.
10: I am a hunter. You're the chief.
11: You're a failure.
12: No, I don't want this. I never wanted this.
1: You guys, I can watch, I can sit down and watch six episodes in a row of a rough TV show without even blinking. I could only watch one episode at a time of this.
2: Really?
1: The intensity of this. Part of it is that these are children. And part of it is that the actor they cast as Piggy.
2: Yeah.
1: Oh, his name is David McKenna. He's carrying this on his back. And he is riveting. You cannot take your eyes off this child when he's on screen. He's phenomenal. I mean, all the kids are, all the children are. The kid that plays Ralph is great. The kid that plays Jack, you just want to punch him in the face. Hang on a second. My husband is standing. Okay. Everything good? Yeah. Everything. Y'all, I live in a crazy town. He's standing outside the window making baffling gestures at me. I don't even, like, sir, I'm doing the show. Like, put that thing away and just wait. I know it's Friday. Anyway, all of the children are phenomenal. And the location where the plane goes down, the island, everything about this show it's visually stunning. And it absolutely grabs you by the gut and the heart and does not let go. And I don't know what it is about this that I can't. It's not like it's like crazy violent or crazy scary, right? Like, we've all watched crazy violent and crazy scary. Right.
13: Yeah.
1: But there's something about this. We finished the first episode and I said to Kevin, I got to watch a Big Bang Theory rerun or I'm not going to be able to sleep tonight. Like, this is so. Lamar, I would love for you to review it, because I would love to hear what you think about it. So it's very much the story that you remember, this group of English schoolboys who they're on an airplane. They crash on a deserted island. All of the grown-ups are killed in the crash, and they end up sort of forming these factions and having this intense power struggle. And you can see it right in the very beginning, because Piggy, and it's unfortunate, that's the school bullies nicknamed him that, and it followed him to the island and he hates it. This little boy is like, we need a signal fire. We need a place to sleep. We need to build a latrine away from our drinking water. And the other boys in the other faction are like, shut up, Piggy. And they, you know, they're on a lark. They're the hunters, you know, they're the fire keepers. What they are scared kids. And then what happens next? It's the weekend, and if you were looking around for something to watch, let me recommend The Lord of the Flies on Netflix. Maybe you're stronger than I am, and you can watch more than one episode at a go. It's The Bob and Sherry Show.
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3: Lamar, I am not happy with you right now. You reiterated that Remarkably Bright Creatures was a family show. Well, it is not a family show. It is a show for people who are sad and want to be even more sad. And now I am very sad because I just finished watching this show.
4: Oh, no. But
5: she put her own.
4: But isn't it ultimately so uplifting? I love how she produced her own sad girl with the background music.
6: I'm not going to sit here and say that there's not some moments that tug at your heart. It might have, make you sort of cry a little bit, but I mean, this is like, it's an uplifting story when it's all said and done. Yeah. Well, you know.
4: But sometimes, you know, not everybody, like, I like sad things. I like sad music. I like minor chords. I like sad poems that end with lines like, and ultimately, there were no children. You know, that kind of thing. Like, I love a sad, gloomy situation. But Remarkably Bright Creatures, from, I thought it was, as a book, it was pretty uplifting. What did I miss?
6: And the movie's good, too. I mean, it is. But you got it. There's ups and downs.
5: Aren't there a lot
4: of
5: Disney films that have some sadness in it that are
6: considered? Yeah, go watch you some old Yeller. Go watch you some old Yeller, yeah, and then call me back.
4: With Disney films, everyone's so immune to, oh, is the mother dead? Okay, let's get that plot going. Yeah, like you don't even pay attention to sad things in Disney movies. But Lamar, maybe you need to apologize for not being more clear that Remarkable Bright Creatures would be sad.
6: I'm so sorry. I didn't know you were looking for a comedy. And this is probably not a comedy.
5: I think you're digging the hole deeper.
4: I don't think you're really sorry.
6: I mean, are you hearing this?
5: Yeah, I don't think he's sorry at all.
6: Oh, I will talk. I will suggest Kleenex. I will suggest Kleenex the next time. I'll put that in there.
4: So we're adding to the Bud rating and how many, what size drink you can have based on how many times you need to go to the bathroom. Now we're going to add the Kleenex rating. Today you won't be crying unless you hate Baby Yoda. Because Lamar is reviewing Star Wars, The Mandalorian, and Grogu.
6: Yeah.
4: And we also have comedian Marcus Wiley. He is hysterical talking about funeral homes. And your Zippy Zodiac with Charlie. What do the stars have in store for you for the week ahead?
5: In case you were in the sadness at that last call, we're going to talk about funeral homes and we're going to laugh through it.
4: But Marcus is real funny about it.
5: Oh, I know he is.
4: You know, he's real funny about it.
5: It sounded funny.
4: So blot your tears. Blot your tears because that's coming up. That's coming up in an hour right here. Yeah. We're doing the best we can, folks. The world is a difficult place. It's the Bob and Sherry Show.
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16: The police were called on an elderly Florida man for exposing himself to multiple neighbors at his apartment complex.
17: Grandpa!
16: On the second day in a row that the police were called, he was arrested on multiple charges. Neighbors of the thong-wearing Tyrone Cossey, 79 years old, were getting really tired and fed up with his crazy behavior. He was making lewd gestures, including thrusting his pelvic area and all things attached at a woman's doorbell camera during his walks around the complex. When police officer Savannah Hutcherson went to Tyrone's apartment to speak to him, he greeted her at the door wearing a G-string thong. Tyrone explained to her that he has a right to walk around naked under Florida Statute 800.001. He went on to say it is only illegal to be naked in parks and not in public. Officer Hutcherson explained to him it is actually illegal for him to walk around in public exposing himself. In response, I like his style, Tyrone put on some lipstick and began touching his man bits and told her, "Jump some rope for me, baby doll." That was not his best move if he was trying to stay out of jail. Police found five neighbors who said they had witnessed the thong-wearing Tyrone expose himself, and he was arrested on five indecent exposure charges. The judge found probable cause for all of those charges. Tyrone.
18: Can I ask if anyone has done an evaluation on Tyrone? Because just pick any one of the things you just described. And if that was my dad or grandpa, Listen, I've seen the video of you shaking it at the Ring camera next door. I've made a doctor's appointment. Like, is anyone investigating Tyrone? Like,
16: evidently not.
18: You know, I have very little patience for a pervert, but I'm wondering if there's something else running in the background here.
16: There could be.
6: I think so.
18: So this next moron comes to us out of the Milwaukee area in Wisconsin. Sometimes people just get what they deserve. You know, they just get what they deserve. If you're driving down the road and there's a big orange sign that says road closed, and you get out of your truck and you move that road closed sign and you keep going, only to have your pickup truck drive into it and get stuck in freshly poured cement, that's on you. That's on you.
6: It is. Yep.
18: The road was closed, and you got out and moved the sign, and now your pickup is stuck in the wet cement. And I don't know what you can do about that. Like, if you can pull it out of there and scrape out the cement, the truck is good to go. I don't know if that's a total loss. Just know that there are, like, certain people in the world that don't think anything applies to them. The sign doesn't apply to them. The rules don't apply to them. The laws of physics don't apply to them. They're just like little kings and queens walking amongst us, pitching unholy toddler-style fits when things aren't going their way. I can't wait for you to... we're going to post this on Facebook. I can't wait for you to log on and take a look at this person's truck. It's up to... I'm not good at, like, car parts, but the cement is almost covering the front wheels. Like it looks like it's going up into the engine part.
16: And plus, then it's about half. That cement's going to be pretty mad, too. I mean, that's a problem.
18: All that work has to be done. That's all going to have to be redone at taxpayer expense, you know, because you saw the road closed sign and thought, not for me, it isn't. And so, you see what I mean when I say some people, they just get what they deserve.
6: Concrete in the engine.
16: Yeah.
18: That, I don't know anything about cars, but I don't know.
6: It's not good.
18: I mean,
6: Sherry, I know a little about cars, and it's generally not good to have concrete into your engine parts. I'm just going to say.
18: Yeah.
16: Nope.
18: They put the road closed sign there, not to piss you off, Jim, but because they just poured cement to make the road. Well, moron. And that's Morons in the News. Coming up, the People's Movie Critic with Star Wars, The Mandalorian, and Grogu. It's the Bob and Sherry Show.
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2: Hey, Bob and Sherry gang, this is Dylan in Kansas City again. And I want to talk about Girl Scout cookies. I'm with Lamar. Oh, my Lord, I'm sorry. They need to change the serving size on the box of their Caramel Delight now. They used to be Samoas. But they can change the serving size on the back of the box of the Caramel Delights because there ain't no way that box is getting closed up before I go to bed. If I got access to a half gallon of milk, a box of them Samoas is gone in my house. Y'all have a good one.
3: You know what I love? People fess up to this because when you're in the midst of doing it, you think, you're such an awful gluttonous person. Nobody else would do this.
4: He speaks for a lot of people in this country, because I'm here to tell you. I used to get the peanut butter ones that had the cookies.
3: You know, oh,
4: the
3: I like them.
4: I like them. Yeah. I would buy them, and I would take them to work with me, and I'd put them in my bottom drawer. Well, I'd open up the pack, and I'd get one out, and I'd twist it back up, and I'd sit there, and I'd work for about 3 minutes, and I'm like, okay. And I'd reach down, and I'd get another one. After the first sleeve's gone, I just went ahead and pulled the second sleeve out, ripped it open, and laid it on the desk because I was wearing myself out opening that drawer. I just couldn't stop. No stopping.
5: You just answered my question. My question was going to be, do you know when you reach for the box that you're about to demolish it? Or are you lying to yourself and eating one cookie at a time?
4: I am. But after a while, there's nobody in this office but me. Who am I kidding? Come on. Let's go.
5: Well, do you think that you'd have more pleasure if you just admit it right from the jump that I am a gluttonous hog and I eat this whole box of cookies, as opposed to that puritanical guilt trip of, oh, I shouldn't. Oh, my God, I ate the whole box. Which one do you think would be more pleasurable?
4: Well, I should do it that way you're talking about, because I'm by myself. If I'm in front of Carla doing this, she lets me get about one bite, and I chew about that second time of chewing. She goes, you know, you really shouldn't be eating that. It's terrible for you. I mean, just stop. Just leave me alone. So, yeah, you're right. When I'm by myself, I should just put my mouth and just go at it.
5: Our life partners, why? Kevin I'll be chomping on a Twizzler, and he'll go, that's poison. I'm like, I just saw what you unhinged your jaw and swallowed. How dare you? How dare you, the hypocrisy?
3: The potted meat guy is going to get on your back about Twizzlers? Are you kidding me?
5: The hypocrisy. I ate a Twizzler. It's poison. It's the Bob and Sherry Show.

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2: It is time now for the People's Movie Critic and his review of Star Wars, The Mandalorian, and Grogu.
3: I got to say, personally, I could not have been more excited when I first heard that this movie was coming out. Now, the big question that everybody's probably going to have, is this a movie for me if I'm not a Star Wars fan? Well, yes, this is part of the Star Wars universe, but it is a standalone movie that has connections to Star Wars, which would probably be better understood if you have watched The Mandalorian show that was on Disney Plus. If you're a Star Wars fan but have not watched The Mandalorian, like my wife Carla, you should still be able to piece it together. She did. She had a few questions during the movie, but she enjoyed it, you know, but she didn't have all those connections. If you have no idea about either one, this probably is not a movie for you. Now, I became a big fan of the whole Mandalorian deal watching it on TV because the Disney Plus channel released this Mandalorian late in 2019, and it ran for 3 seasons until spring of 2023. And it's an action-adventure series, and it's written by Jon Favreau, and that was part of the Star Wars universe. Now, The Mandalorian is considered a space western because it uses the theme of the lawless frontier with bad guys and good guys, and you've got the lone figure of justice that stands up for the good against the bad. Now, The Mandalorian is technically a bounty hunter that goes out to catch, but most of the time winds up killing, the bad guy. The Mandalorian has adopted Grogu, or Baby Yoda to most people. If you don't know anything else about this, you've seen the clips of Baby Yoda. Well, this is where it's from. Now, the movie is an extension of this TV series. The movie's 2 hours and 12 minutes. It's rated PG-13 for sci-fi violence and action, no blood or anything like that. Now, Pedro Pascal plays the Mandalorian. Sigourney Weaver plays Colonel Ward of the Rebellion. And this is the cool part. Martin Scorsese is the voice of the 8-armed food truck operator, and he is hilarious. Now, if you're wondering, like I did, if Pedro Pascal is always in the Mandalorian suit, the answer to that would be no. He's always the voice, and he's in the suit when he takes the helmet off. But most of the time, he's off doing something else, filming another movie or whatever. He just does the voice, and they put it in there. Brendan Wayne, grandson of John Wayne, is in the suit until the big action scene.
4: Oh, wow.
3: And then it is stuntman Latif Crowder. So the real challenge is finding a reason in the movie to take the helmet off, since his sworn oath is to never take the helmet off. That's the only way that that he gets any scenes, but he still gets paid. Now, the movie opens with this great action scene right off the bat, and the storyline is simple. The Mandalorian takes the job to locate and rescue Rada the Hutt, who is son of Jabba the Hutt, if you're familiar with that. In exchange, the twin Hunt uncles will provide information that would really help them, you know, find out what's going on with the Empire and that kind of stuff. Now, every moment of calm is just a lead up to another action scene. It's action, action, action. And there's no really the fate of all humanity depends on this. None of that's going on. There's no complicated, you know, hard to keep up with storyline. It's just a fun action movie. And for all the Grogu fans, and they want to know, does Grogu get a chance to save the day? Yes, of course he does. And of course, in the absolute cutest way possible, because that is probably going to be the biggest toy this Christmas, because this is what they're doing. A lot of people are very critical because it doesn't advance the legacy of the Star Wars franchise. I don't think it was trying to. I think the intention was to entertain an audience that wanted more than 3 seasons of adventures with these two characters. And it delivered absolutely that. Supposedly, this is the end of any more Mandalorian stuff. So this is how it sort of comes to an end. My score on this is a very strong 5 cold Budweisers if you're wanting to have fun and watch a bunch of action in Star Wars. Really good. I like it.
4: I have not seen any of the Mandalorian stuff, but I've seen all the Star Wars stuff. So if I went to see this, is there any part of this that I would understand?
3: Yes, you would, because it's all tied into that. It's all tied into that, but it still stands alone. If you have watched The Mandalorian on Disney and you've never seen a Star Wars movie, you're all set. Okay. So it crisscrosses. It's fine. Now, it did not make the... It only opened with $100 million, and they're disappointed in that. They was expecting more. So the real... Maybe the real Star Wars fans are not happy about it. I don't know.
2: I didn't realize that it wasn't always Pedro Pascal in the suit.
3: No. He says it's too hot and scratchy.
2: I can't really even talk about my first experience with The Mandalorian and Pedro Pascal in that suit. I really can't even talk about it. I'm keeping it to myself. It's a very private, special thing. All right, 5 ice cold buds for Star Wars, The Mandalorian, and Grogu. Comedian Marcus Wiley coming up. Your Zippy Zodiac, a little voodoo. It's the Bob and Sherry Show.
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15: Have you ever noticed that you mostly breathe through one nostril at a time? Even when you're not sick, even when your allergies aren't bothering you. The body actually switches the dominant nostril as frequently as every 2 hours while we're awake. That's according to Adam Taylor, an anatomy professor at Lancaster University in the UK. This alternating cycle is automatic. It's regulated subconsciously by the hypothalamus and the brain, he said. Your body does this to give each nostril a chance to rest and repair so they don't get too dried out, which could make it easier for pathogens and inflammation to cause damage. Now, Taylor also said studies suggest the left nostril may be more dominant, and when the right nostril is dominant, the body is in a more alert or even stressed state. Who knew? Pretty fascinating stuff. I'm Dr. Sanjay Gupta, helping you live a better life.
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2: Nothing says I love you, Dad, like a cookbook from the People's Movie Critic. 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
3: I do most of the grocery shopping because I like it. Like I kind of like to go grocery shopping. Now, I've been really, really busy, so Kevin has taken over a lot of the grocery shopping. You have to give him a very specific list. Like, I go to the grocery store with a big picture idea of what we need. There are certain things that I eat that he doesn't, that I'm really specific about. Like, I can't drink cow's milk, so this one brand of almond milk unsweetened, please. This specific kind of yogurt, please. So what I've taken to doing, he'll text me like while we're working and he'll be like, hey, I'm going to hit the grocery store later. Let me know what you want to add to the list. I have taken to sending him pictures of the items that I want so that he's standing in the store. He can look at the picture and then, oh, that's the one. Now, is that helpful or condescending?
4: There is no question that's helpful.
2: No, it's helpful. That's helpful. Oh, gosh. Oh, gosh. Yes. Yes. That would be helpful whether I'm the one at the grocery store or whether somebody else is at the grocery
4: store.
2: Sherry. Because
4: it would be condescending if you took a picture of a grocery store and said, this is where I want you to go. That would be condescending. Taking a picture of the actual item, no, that's helpful.
2: I love a picture. Love
3: because he's like, woman, you just treat me like I'm simple, as he takes his Sesame Street level grocery list out of the house.
4: Nope.
3: But isn't it better? Food is expensive. And isn't it better to just...
4: If you took a picture of his car and say, this is how you will get to the grocery store,
2: that
4: would be condescending.
3: Okay. Yeah. All right. I feel, and you're not just saying right?
2: No.
3: All right. So, but it would be too far if I made up a little song. That would be taking it too far.
2: No songs. Too much.
4: You took a picture of the grocery cart and said, when you get to the store, this is how you will gather the groceries.
3: Don't try to hold everything in your hands.
2: Yeah.
3: Okay. I feel better about it. Thank you very much. This is the Bob and Sherry Show.
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3: I use, ladies and gentlemen, humor for everything. Even in the darkest times of my life, humor is what pulled me out. In 2009, when my father died, it was humor that helped me get through my father's death. I remember like it was yesterday, I was at the crib, hospital call, and they said, hey, you need to get to the hospital. They called my mom. I hit her. She was like, I'm on my way. We met up there. When we got to the hospital, you know how people always try to use like the right words instead of the real words. So when I got up there, the doctor was like, hey, Marcus, I'm sorry, but your father, he's expired. I looked in that room. I said, no, he dead. You know, because milk expire. You know what I'm saying? And if it expired, we could use it for cornbread. That's what we do at the house for stuff that expires. And so we called the funeral home and we made the meeting, say we're going to meet with the funeral home people the next day. So we get to the funeral home. My mom, she tore up. So I did everything. I'm sitting there behind the desk. It was a lady. She had a little calculator on the desk. Now, the lady gave me the packages of how much the funeral costs. I picked the little package that was $7,500, right? The policy only $20,000. I'm trying to save some of this money. No, because we got to live, you know what I'm saying? So, I ain't picked the lowest one, but I was like, yeah, he worth $75. And so I picked $7,500, the package. So the lady was like, hey, Marcus, do you want your father to ride in a hearse? I was like, yeah. She went, I said, what was all that? She said, yeah, that costs $500. I said, that ain't a part of the $7,500, though. That ain't a part of the package. She was like, nah. I was like, well, dog, do we need a hearse? Because I got an uncle that got a minivan. I'm saying, do the funeral have to match, is what I'm saying. Like, we can get him now. So next question was, how many family cars do you need? I'm on tour now, though. I said, oh, we're a small family. I said, yeah, I'm an only child, you know what I'm saying? So we don't even really need a car. I can get on behind one motorcycle cop. My mama can get behind another motorcycle cop. I'm trying to save some of this insurance money, man. We still got to live. Lastly, she going to ask, do you want your father to be in the obituary section of the newspaper? I said, yeah, my father was a pastor. Surely some people probably want to, you know that he gone. She. I said, how much it costs to be in the paper? She said, $350. I said, yeah, we going to Facebook this boy. It's some cheaper means now we can use. Here was the highlight of the funeral planning. It's time to see the caskets. I don't know if you ever did this. This is the funerals. Mwah. They trying to get you the ball for the dead. And some of y'all filed for it. My mama, she got you. Yeah, that's what they trying to do. So in there was a casket room with a little eerie music. Inside the casket room was sample caskets that hang out the wall. You got cardboard. Wood, pine, titanium, silver, gold. This is what the lady said. She came to me, she said, Marcus, are you ready to view the caskets? I said, I am. She said, Marcus, you know your father was a first class man. She said, Marcus, you know your father only wanted the best. She passing all these caskets. She get down to the $15,000 gold-plated casket and said, Marcus, I believe this is the casket your father would want to rest eternally in. I said, no. you don't know my daddy. My daddy was a pastor, and he would rather have Jesus than silver. I'm Morgan D. Wiley, man.
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2: I'm going to ask you guys a question. I want you to be really honest, okay? Like, I want you to compare the size of your head to the length of your arms and ask yourself with real honesty if you feel you're proportional. Because, like, I have an oversized head, but I think my arms are proportionally correct. Would you say, Lamar, that you have, because you got a good size head, you got plenty of head. Would you say
3: you got a
2: good size head? Ain't nothing peanut about your head. You got a big head. I mean that as a compliment. I enjoy a big headed person.
4: I'm very symmetrical. My arms matches. I'm very symmetrical.
2: You feel like you're in proportion. The reason that
4: I am
2: I'm
4: in proportion.
2: This
4: yes.
2: Is they finally figured out why T-Rexes had such tiny arms. It turns out that those tiny arms are directly connected to that giant, powerful head. There was a dinosaur called the Carnotaurus whose arms were even ridiculously smaller than the T-Rex.
3: Wow.
2: So it turns out that the bigger and more powerfully built your head, and I think you have a good-sized, powerfully built head. That's a compliment.
4: Thank you.
2: Then it can be that, you know, you got this big, powerful head. And so, you know, your body's like, well, we might not really need these arms because, you know, if we can get these arms out of the way, this head can really go to town. And that's why these monster carnivorous dinosaurs have teeny tiny arms. Isn't that fun to know?
5: They weren't. I guess they weren't.
4: Because I wondered about that.

0: Well, they didn't. Yeah. I mean, they were, you know, their tiny arms are the more powerful the skull and jaw, the smaller the arms, which is just so trippy to think about.
1: Yeah, it is.
0: And they said that, you know, if you're trying to grab a 100-foot-long plant-eating sauropod with your arms, your claws, that's not ideal. You're not going to be able to hold on to a 100-foot-long, multi-ton plant-eating beast. But you grab that thing with your giant, powerful jaws around its neck, and now we're in business. So who needs your arms?
2: Yeah, sure.
3: I've got my arms. I'm holding my arms out. I'm trying to figure out if I'm symmetrical or not.
0: So for everyone out there with a big head, take a look at your arms today and see if you have the T-Rex effect. Hey, it's the weekend. You got to fill the hour somehow. It's the Bob and Sherry Show.
4: That gas is how much?
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11: A better life with Dr. Sanjay Gupta.
12: Have you ever noticed that you mostly breathe through one nostril at a time? Even when you're not sick, even when your allergies aren't bothering you. The body actually switches the dominant nostril as frequently as every 2 hours while we're awake. That's according to Adam Taylor, an anatomy professor at Lancaster University in the UK. This alternating cycle is automatic. It's regulated subconsciously by the hypothalamus and the brain, he said. Your body does this to give each nostril a chance to rest and repair so they don't get too dried out, which could make it easier for pathogens and inflammation to cause damage. Now, Taylor also said studies suggest the left nostril may be more dominant, and when the right nostril is dominant, the body is in a more alert or even stressed state. Who knew? Pretty fascinating stuff. I'm Dr. Sanjay Gupta, helping you live a better life.

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6: A Better Life with Dr. Sanjay Gupta.
7: Breast cancer is the most common cancer among women in the world. And according to a new study out of the University of Washington School of Medicine, an estimated 3.5 million cases a year are expected by 2050. Now, the good news is we've gotten so much better at screening, earlier detection, and cutting-edge treatments in many countries, including here in the United States. But even here in America, black women have a death rate from breast cancer that is 40% higher than white women, a disparity that exists despite our world-class treatment infrastructure. 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And remember this, you should start getting mammograms. 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I'm Dr. Sanjay Gupta, helping you live a better life.
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3: Oh, my God. You were just talking about how you had a special doll, Bob, with points so far. Anyway, my grandma had a voodoo doll in her outdoor barbecue. But I know it was a voodoo doll, and I was out there playing with that dolly. My dad yelled at me, he said, put that voodoo doll away. And I said, excuse me, it's just a dolly. Why can't I play with it? He said, no, put that away. It's your grandfather. I said, what? He said, your grandfather in a barbecue outside. Yeah, that's family lore. And my grandfather had a bad heart, so I don't know. Maybe that thing actually worked. Who knows? Anyway, it's far from upstate. Talk to you later. I don't know. I'll call twice today. You got it on my mind.
4: She was a little hard to understand, but from what I understand, there was a voodoo doll that was in the barbecue. She wanted to play with it as a doll, but then was warned that this was her grandfather.
5: That was grandpa. Yeah. So, I wonder why keeping grandpa out in the outdoor barbecue. She said he had heart problems, but that implies that grandma was setting him ablaze.
4: Mm.
5: You know that it just hit me. I just realized
4: what
5: that I had no difficulty accepting this. Oh yeah, your grandma has a voodoo doll of your grandpa, of course.
4: Who doesn't?
6: Yeah,
5: that just seemed. Hey, I noticed neither of you push back on that because that just seemed to me like, oh yeah, that's what grandmothers do. Yeah, they have voodoo.
4: I have to agree with you, Lamar.
6: Yeah,
4: it wasn't surprising.
6: I'm not going to go against the grain.
4: It wasn't as surprising as you thought it might be, was it?
5: Like no one. Do you realize what does that say about our families and our childhoods that we all were like? Well, I mean, that's not where I would keep Grandpa's voodoo doll, but.
6: Yeah.
5: As a kid, I was so fascinated by the idea of a voodoo doll that you could make like a tiny effigy of a person and then torment. Yeah. Were you not? Because for some reason, it might be like a Gen X thing. Like, don't you feel that voodoo and quicksand and these sorts of rabies, don't you feel like all of these things were very much a part of your childhood experience? Like that.
6: Yeah, because every other show had somebody in quicksand. I mean, that was, you know what? Quicksand was the dream sequence. You know
5: it
6: what
5: was
6: I'm saying?
5: Everywhere.
6: The quicksand
5: it was everywhere.
6: It was always the rescue from the quicksand.
4: I had an ex, and if I had back pain on a certain day, Sherry swore that the ex had the voodoo doll and was sticking pins in my back that day. Well, Sherry said, "Well, she's got the voodoo doll out now."
5: In my defense, Max would be completely fine, and then suddenly he'd be like, "Ah!" And there would be this horrifying, sharp, abrupt stabbing sensation.
4: That's what it was.
5: And then he was fine again. Mm-hmm. Now, granted, you know, like maybe a doctor with real medical school training might have diagnosed it differently, but it sure looked to me like somebody, because literally he'd be like, dum, dum, dum, ah! It looked to me like the doll was getting.
4: And wouldn't she be the kind of person who would have had that sort of thing?
5: Oh, yeah. Mm-hmm. And she was the kind of person who could get a lock of your hair while you slept. Like whatever she needed for that dark magic, she would have no trouble extracting that from you and her belief and her desire to inflict pain. And I'll tell you another thing in my defense about correctly diagnosing Max's suffering from voodoo.
4: Yes.
5: It ended as abruptly as it began and didn't happen again.
4: It did, didn't it?
5: It did. Mm-hmm. It was like she made the doll. Now we're sticking the doll with pins. Now we're putting the doll under our heel. Now we're singeing the doll with a Bic. And Max would be like, oh, And then one day it ended.
4: She misplaced it.
5: She lost the doll.
4: It ended up in a box in the attic.
5: Yeah. I'm just hoping that Delta lost the doll. And that or something. She took it on a trip.
4: Please.
5: And that's the story of how Max suffered from bad voodoo. So we're not even a little bit surprised by your grandma doing that to your grandpa.
4: And Lamar, that wasn't even the spookiest woman I was with. Because I can remember after the one, Sherry said to me, she says, well, love is kind of crazy with a spooky little girl like you.
5: This wasn't the spooky one.
4: This was
5: that was the scary thing.
4: She was not the spooky one. This was another
5: one. It's the quiet, uptight ones you gotta watch. The spooky ones are showing their whole hand. It's the quiet ones.
4: When the Alanis Morissette set song came out, you ought to know, she says, are you feeling cold chills?
5: I hope you feel it. It's the Bob and Sherry Show.
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5: Hey, good morning. I'm following up because I called about the stranger in my house. And I didn't let that man stay there, first of all. My neighbor let me know he was in there. Second of all, my husband said if we saw him, to please call the police. Third, my kids thought it was their long-lost drug addict dad staying in the garage because the one time he was homeless, he asked if he could stay at my house. I was like, absolutely not. There's a garage back there if you need a place to sleep. So, yeah, anyway, they thought it was their dad, but once we saw the picture from the Ring camera, we realized it was not their dad. That's a whole other story. Anyway, so, yeah, no, we didn't let him stay. He just took it upon himself, and he never came back once he was figured out by the neighbors and my husband. So that's the follow-up on that. Have a great day. Bye-bye.
6: You are such a good person that you offered your ex to even stay in your garage, don't you think? Like, that was very...
7: Yeah.
6: Because clearly, you know, he was not well and not a safe person to have around, but you didn't want him sleeping on the street. So that was very, that was very decent. This girl, you have such good mental health because you had a random stranger living in your garage and you're like, well, that happened.
7: And for her children, it's kind of like the idea that their dad was a drug addict who would occasionally be homeless and live in the garage. That became their new normal. You know what I mean? Wow. Like, they thought that everybody had it. Well, they've got a stepfather now, but they had their father homeless, you know, and living in the garage.
6: Those kids have a journey. Any child with a parent in addiction, you have a journey that you go on. But one thing that they'll always know is that their dad was sick and he really struggled.
7: Yeah.
6: But their mom made sure that he had a place to sleep if he needed it. That's what I think they'll remember from that. That's a good thing.
7: I mean, that'd be like being awakened in the middle of the night by your father to go to the bootlegger. And Lamar's mom knew that, but Lamar's mom didn't want Lamar's dad to be by himself in the middle of a school night going to the bootlegger. You know what I mean?
6: Well, and even at like 9 years old, Lamar knew how to drive, apparently. So if he needed to take the wheel, he could have.
8: Yeah, I could have.
6: What would it be like to be like, and then there was that time some random stranger was living in our garage. Anyway, like, what would it be like to not carry that as some big fearful
7: anxiety? She seemed pretty chill about it, didn't she?
6: Yeah, I'm in awe. Because I feel like every time I looked at my garage, I would wonder after that.
7: Because
6: every noise, you know?
7: The original story we had about that, the guy was living in some portion of the house, and they didn't know it. And then eventually they found out.
6: He got sloppy.
7: Yeah.
6: As you would after a while. You know, you get comfortable. It's the Bob and Sherry Show.
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12: Making sure your kids get enough sleep. It's one of the most important things you can do for them as a parent, and yet it's often overlooked. Not only does sleep in the early years set the stage for mental and physical health, it also creates the foundation for how one sleeps later in life. That's according to the National Sleep Foundation. Now, that organization recommends 14 to 17 hours a night for newborns, 12 to 15 for infants, 11 to 14 for toddlers, 10 to 13 for preschoolers, and 9 to 11 for school-aged children. When it's age appropriate, start by talking to your kids about why sleep is important. It helps their body grow, helps their brains learn, helps their mood stay steady. Don't underestimate the importance of a routine. You can even narrate what you're doing step by step to help them along the way. I'm Dr. Sanjay Gupta, helping you live a better life.
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15: You read it once.
16: I don't believe that.
15: And then you read it again.
17: I can't believe this.
15: It's Bob and Sherry's.
18: I believe this.
19: Oh, true crime time, y'all. This is a heck of a story. She said I do. But did she say I do? To murder? Because that's what it looks like. This happened in Michigan. So the couple gets married. And her name is Savannah. His name is James. They got married in August of 2024. So not long after the ceremony, James intentionally ran his groomsman over with an SUV after the two got into an argument. He was in the SUV. He gunned it. He intentionally ran his own groomsman over. And the man died. And then Savannah helped him cover it up. So he's doing, 30 years in prison now. That was his sentence, second-degree murder. And Savannah was sentenced under a Michigan's Youthful Trainee Act, 2 years of probation. She pleaded guilty to helping her husband cover up this murder. I know you love Carla. I know you do. You gonna help her cover up a murder? She ran over the maid of honor? You're gonna go with that, Lamar?
0: No.
19: Because I'm not. And I think I'm wondering if it says something bad about me that I'm like, Kevin Nash, if you want to murder people at the wedding, you are on your own.
6: I love how Lamar hesitated for a moment. Like, she'll be mad, but okay. Yeah. Then I won't help her.
19: Seriously, guys, what do you. This is so horrific.
0: It is nuts.
19: They quarreled and you ran him down with your SUV. Oh my God. What do you do? This is at your wedding reception. You haven't even consummated this thing yet. What do you do if your new bride or new groom ran down and killed a member of the wedding party? Are you going to stand by your man or your woman at that point?
6: Well, you know, the thing about it is, it doesn't seem like it was premeditated, that it was probably...
19: That's why it's second degree.
6: Yeah.
19: In Michigan, every state has different murder laws. Some have manslaughter, some don't, some have second degree. It's second degree, which means, you know, no premeditation. But for that man's family, the result's the same.
0: Yeah. No matter how much he apologizes, it still doesn't matter.
6: Sorry's not going to work in this
0: sorry's
6: case.
0: Sorry's not going to cut it. It's just not going to cut it.
19: This is going to, I'm just going to, full... Let me just take whatever beating is coming my way. I took one look at this guy with his crappy chin beard and his weird neck tattoo, and I'm not marrying him on those principles. And then he murders his groomsman in the parking lot in a fit of temper. As the new bride, here's what I'm seeing. I'm seeing who this man is that I just got a ring on.
0: Yeah.
19: And I am not sticking around for this, you guys. And if that makes me shallow, because I'm not going to stand by my man after he kills somebody, then I guess I'm shallow.
6: Yeah. Unless this is not the first time he's done that, and she knows about it. Mm-hmm. And she helped him before.
19: Mm-hmm. I mean, I know you love someone. Love is not rational. We love the people we love. And, you know, sometimes it takes us down a path. But just as a woman and as a DV survivor, my brother, we just put a ring on it and you just murdered somebody. I am not going to be able to stay married to you. I don't feel safe in this car.
0: No. No, because that you're right, though. He's just told you exactly who he is. The fact that he didn't stop and jump out, try to assist, call 911, you know.
19: Set all of that aside. I don't care how mad you are. You do not run somebody over with your car.
0: No.
19: That kind of impulse, lack of impulse control, that kind of rage, that kind of poor judgment. I mean, I knew you had poor judgment when I looked at your tattoo and your chin fur. I was like, that is a man with poor judgment. I love love. And y'all, be happy. Run free in a field of wildflowers. But you cannot become an accomplice to this.
6: No.
19: Any time, much less on your wedding day. We'll post this story. And y'all take a look at this neck tat and that chin fur, and you tell me that's a man who has sense. It's the Bob and Sherry Show.
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0: Anyway, so we just finished that story and I get an alert on my phone and I look down and it said, more than 1 in 3 women regret their choice of partner.
1: Oh my God.
0: And then a link that you could click to. You cannot tell me that's random and coincidental.
1: No,
0: and I know
1: not.
0: Savannah Collier, who's on probation, certainly regrets her partner. So it would basically turn out that 1 in 3 adults regrets their choice of a mate and thinks that they settled.
1: So, Sherry, when I, many years ago, when I called off the wedding, 8 weeks out, and really, I mean, knew that I did not want to marry this person. Not, no diss to her, but I knew that this was not going to work.
0: Yeah.
1: You cannot believe the number of people who came to me and said, as I watched him walking down, or as I was walking down the aisle, or as I was watching her walk down the aisle, all I could think was, this is a big mistake. On the day when it should be your happiest, the day you're the surest, that was the thought that many people had. And it's almost like they took me to the side in the corner, because I can't admit this to anybody else, but I'll tell you, since you called off
0: the wedding,
1: you would understand.
0: Yeah, you would understand. I mean, what's interesting about this is, and this is a really fun little thing tucked inside this. So 33% of people think they settled for their partner, but only 28% of people think their partner settled for them.
1: That's funny.
0: You walk around going, did I settle for Jim? You never go, I wonder if Kevin settled for me. go, I hope Carla didn't settle for me. That's a shocking statistic.
1: That's shocking.
0: 1 in 3. But if you're honest, not yourself, but you know people that this might apply to, don't you?
1: Oh, yes. Oh, yes.
2: Yeah.
0: Yeah.
2: Yeah. Yeah.
0: Of course, no one that we could name, but we know there are people out there that this would apply to. It's the Bob and Sherry Show. We've got more Bob and Sherry coming up on Star 98.9.

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2: Max just said to Charlie, okay, I'm ready for whatever spooky stuff this week is, because Max is a Scorpio, and every week it's deadly accurate. Let's start with Aries, Charlie.
3: So Aries, this week, procrastinating on some paperwork or an important decision could create some unnecessary stress later. So waiting too long to respond or prepare might mean missing a useful opportunity. So don't put off the paperwork. Taurus, this week shows a delay with financial responsibilities tied to taxes or a bill. So this might be pushing a payment back or maybe even requesting a deeper look into something because there's an error that you want fixed. Gemini.
4: Yes.
3: This week, some kind of communication has been delayed for a little bit too long. So putting off an important discussion or telling your friends and family and coworkers about something important will only lead to tension. So get the news out this week. The sooner the better.
4: Listen, if I'm pregnant, it's my business. I'm sorry.
2: And if I'm the daddy, that... No, I'm not. Heart cancer.
3: Cancer, this week falling behind on an appointment means not getting the date and time that you need or want, which quickly snowballs into overwhelm. So waiting until the last minute to handle a task or book a necessary obligation leaves you feeling scattered. Don't put it off any longer. Leo, this week you realize where discipline has been lacking. Maybe you've been prioritizing fun over preparation and it catches up with you. And you realize that something important has been left unfinished. Virgo, delaying repairs creates stress. So this week for you, it's simple. Fix the broken thing at home and avoid putting it off any longer. Libra, some bad time management or poor planning could create some complications, and this is avoidable if you follow a firm checklist. So write down every little thing you need to get done so that you don't fall behind on necessary tasks.
2: Okay.
3: Scorpio.
2: Here we go. Yep. Scorpio.
5: Yeah.
3: So this week it's about spending habits and financial choices, and trying to save money by buying the cheapest option or cutting corners financially might end up creating you more problems. So do not mistake the lowest price for the best decision. This is kind of your green light to splurge a little bit.
2: Go ahead and have three meals today, Max. Go ahead.
6: Three whole
2: breakfast,
6: meals
2: lunch, and dinner. Miss Max, go ahead and have that
6: in
2: third
6: order
2: meal.
6: To splurge, you have to have the money to splurge with, but I... Okay,
5: I'll follow it.
3: Sagittarius, so your theme this week is personal accountability. So relying too heavily on pure optimism instead of preparation could leave you rushing to catch up with things. The solution to not letting any kind of deadline pass is consistency and structure. Capricorn. So this week, ignoring the need for sleep is going to catch up with you. If you leave recovery and sleep and emotional decompression until a later date, it's going to have you hitting a wall very, very hard where your body does something to force you to slow down anyway. So please prioritize rest.
2: Can I just go to prison? No, I'm serious. Like, can I just have not a long sentence, you know, 12 to 18 months minimum security? Let's hear Aquarius.
3: Aquarius, this week you may push back a commitment with a friend and it creates some awkwardness. Changing plans at the last minute frustrates someone else and they might well just tell you how they feel about it too.
2: Ooh.
3: Pisces.
2: Sweet Pisces.
3: Pisces, this week, an ending within a professional arrangement may feel initially disappointing, but the end of one contract is creating room for something better to come next. So don't see the work change as a mistake. See it as an opportunity for your next level up, which is an arrangement with much more freedom.
2: God, Gosh, it would be great to be Pisces this week, huh, Max?
6: Yeah, certainly awesome would be.
2: We're going to post this up at bobandcherry.com, and we'll share it over to our Facebook, and we'll see you at the Horoscope Vault, which is Charlie's outstanding podcast. And don't forget, Charlie also does private readings. A bunch of our listeners have connected with Charlie through Horoscope Vault to do that. And you can do that too. So, Charlie, have a great weekend in the Keys. Thank you so much. I am looking very forward to hitting that wall so hard. It's the Bob and Sherry Show.
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2: Hey guys, this is Shannon from Durham. I was listening to the True Weird Stuff podcast about Henry Cotton, and holy cow, that was very disturbing and heartbreaking. And I'm a nurse, and I've taken care of my share of unhoused people coming through the system. And Sherry, thank you for just kind of giving a little snippet about what these folks go through as they run through the hospital, because it is challenging and just really heartbreaking. That we don't care about these folks. And about the podcast, as I was listening to it, I could not stop thinking, like, if Jeffrey Dahmer and Ted Bundy had a baby and sent it to med school, it would be this guy. I mean, what is he other than just a, you know, shined up serial killer in a nice suit? And the way he loved to talk about his work. I mean, if that is not Ted Bundy, sis, I do not know. And I'm just wondering, Sherry, in all the research that you did, was there any inkling or hint of a inkling that this guy kept trophies in some way, or maybe even, you know, ate part of these people?
3: You're like my sister.
2: But in my mind, this dude is nothing more than a shined up serial killer. So I don't know. Let me know. I'm very curious to know if you came across any of that. Thanks. Bye.
4: Sherry, so, for his irresponsibility, he wasn't like Ted Bundy.
3: He wasn't a cannibal. I did not find any evidence of cannibalism. He did keep souvenirs. He kept some teeth and some tonsils. So Dr. Henry Cotton ran the New Jersey State Asylum. They called it the Hospital for the Insane at one point. These things go through names. It's still in existence today, the State Hospital in Trenton. He was the director of it for many years, and he was convinced without any proof, nor any research, nor really any reason beyond his own imagination, that insanity lived inside people's teeth, and that the best way to treat mental illness was to pull people's teeth. And sometimes they also needed their tonsils taken out and their uteruses and some of their small intestine, right? He had no surgical training, but he enjoyed getting in the operating room and mixing it up with the surgeons. And he ultimately pulled out his own teeth, his wife's teeth, and his son's teeth. He was a man who practiced what he preached. Here's the thing. He got away with it, and he was never punished for the horrific things he did to other human beings. He only got caught when it became clear to the state that he was double dipping, that he was using the state hospital to run a very lucrative private practice, mm-hmm. because rich people, they got money, but they don't got no sense. Rich people heard about this miraculous cure for insanity, and they were lining up to have their teeth yanked. It is a pure wonder to me that we have electricity and running water and airplanes, because I swear, I don't know what, as a species, we're out of our minds, aren't we?
4: And Sherry, after they gave up on this, they started sticking ice picks in people's eye sockets to try to cure insanity.
3: I don't ask as many questions as I used to about, now, why won't the aliens come? I wouldn't either if I were them. What the hell? I want any part of this. We're like junkyard dogs in the universe. It's the Bob and Sherry Show.
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8: Breast cancer is the most common cancer among women in the world.
5: And according to a new study out of the University of Washington School of Medicine, an estimated 3.5 million cases a year are expected by 2050. Now, the good news is we've gotten so much better at screening, earlier detection, and cutting-edge treatments in many countries, including here in the United States. But even here in America, black women have a death rate from breast cancer that is 40% higher than white women, a disparity that exists despite our world-class treatment infrastructure. So what can you do to lower your risk? Eat less red meat? Try your best to manage your blood sugar and your weight? Exercise is really important. Cut back on drinking, quit smoking. And remember this, you should start getting mammograms. At what age? 40. That's when you should start. I'm Dr. Sanjay Gupta, helping you live a better life.
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2: Hey, Bob and Sherry, Max and Doc. Ashley from North Carolina. I'm just sitting here at work. I work third shift. It is midnight. And I'm listening to the podcast, and I just heard Bob tell a little story about how his bottom got soaked while he was in Zen mode, and he got into the car and drove down through the countryside Donald Duck style and felt nervous about getting in an accident or, you know, pulled over or something. And this is just maybe a stupid question, but Bob, if you were on a trip, didn't you have a suitcase of, like, dry clothes? I don't know. Just a thought. Have a great day. Love you guys' show.
3: Here's the answer to that. I don't have a suitcase. I travel with a bag with a stick through it over my shoulders. And I had left that at the hotel, so I did not have it with me. This was when Sherry and I were in Maine. It was at the hotel. She's right there. I'm always Donald corrected Duck by style. Women who know more than I do. I need to, wherever I go, carry a suitcase with a full, at least one change of clothing in case I have to go Donald Duck style, as she put it.
4: You know, this is how it is to be a human being. Your life is bookended. In the beginning of your life, you're sent out the door with a little bag with a snack and a change of clothes.
3: Right.
4: And then you grow up and everything's fine for a while. And then you reach a point where you're like, you know, I really shouldn't leave the house without a snack.
3: Yeah, evidently that's where I'm landing right now. I'm going to, when we finish up today with the show, I'm going to go put an extra change of clothes because you never know when you're going to have a wet bottom. You can quote me on that. If you didn't hear why I went Donald Duck style, I had a day off in Maine after we were working with some of the folks, some of our clients in Maine. And I went to a beach at Reed State Park, and it's beautiful. It was not very populated, beautiful, beautiful boulders you can sit on. And I went down just to get into a Zen mode for a few minutes. You know, it's not very often that I am alone and it's quiet, and I'm watching the waves hit the rocks, and it's just beautiful. And then all of a sudden, this rogue wave came out of the blue, it came out of the ocean, smashed, and went underneath me. And my shorts were just taken out. And I'm going, oh my God, I'm going to make the seat in the rental car all wet. So I went Donald Duck style, driving home. You can't go anywhere. You just can't go anywhere.
4: You know, the thing is, I guess part of your calculation was we had already been pulled over by the law dogs in the beginning of that trip. So you figured your odds of getting pulled over Donald Duck style were slim, right?
3: Slim.
4: By that point, you'd figured out how to operate the headlights. I still, by the way, have not told my husband that we drove from Boston to Brunswick on I-95 in the dark with no headlights.
3: I haven't told herself either.
4: No. You know why? They won't let us go out and play together anymore.
5: Can you imagine this morons in the news story if you would have been pulled over? Radio personality Bob Lacey was pulled over, said he had been having a Zen moment, his pants got wet, and he was just letting them dry in the rental car.
4: Mr. Lacey told the arresting officer, I didn't realize it was a crime to go Donald Duck style.
3: That's exactly right. You know, I'll be honest, driving along with my pants drying on the floor, I was saying to myself, well, it's an SUV, so I'm up kind of high. Nobody can see anything. But suppose something did happen. Somebody, you know, crashed into me. In my mind, I'm going, how fast could I get my pants on? Could I get them on before the cops arrive? Because, you know, you don't want to be, you know, pulling them up then. So all of the good work the Zen moment had with the waves crashing
4: undone.
3: And the beauty of the man, gone.
4: Undone. And by the way, when the cop pulls up behind you and the cop can tell you're frantically putting your pants on, and he's not thinking that you got your Zen moment interrupted by a wave.
3: No.
4: Also,
3: no.
4: You are up high in an SUV, but you know who can see down? Truckers, who are going to be like, you little freak. Then they're going to get
3: true.
4: On the CB
3: well, these
4: radio.
3: Were back roads. I took and that into
4: go,
3: consideration.
4: Breaker 1-9 got a little freak going Donald Duck style reverse Nissan.
3: You know, our listener, what was her name again?
4: Ashley.
3: Ashley. That was really creative. Right off the top of her head saying that Donald Duck style. I've never heard
4: it.
3: That expression before. I love it.
4: It's Bob and Sherry.
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17: We've talked a lot about measles over the past year, but mumps has largely flown under the radar, even though it's been making a bit of a comeback as well. That's because fewer people are getting the MMR vaccine, which stands for measles, mumps, and rubella. The vaccine's been around for decades. It is effective. It is safe. What makes mumps outbreaks difficult to contain is that symptoms usually don't appear for 2 to 3 weeks after someone's been exposed. And that can make it hard to pin down where that exposure took place. And someone who is infected can transmit the virus to someone else before they are symptomatic. If you get sick, which could manifest like a run-of-the-mill respiratory virus or the telltale swelling of your cheeks and jaw, all you can really do at that point is to treat the symptoms and also isolate yourself so you don't infect anyone else. I'm Dr. Sanjay Gupta, helping you live a better life.
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3: Well, Carla's packing for the trip of a lifetime, and Lamar is not. Lamar's on poodle duty.
4: Carla says she's going to miss me, though. She's going to miss me. So
3: Lamar and Carla were invited to a destination wedding in Italy, and the only thing they had to pay for were their plane tickets. And they've known about this for so long that they basically got their plane tickets, at a great deal many months ago.
4: Pretty decent shit. This is working out great for Carla now. It's working good for Carla.
3: Carla's going on the trip of a lifetime, and you're going for the weekend.
4: the family's going for 2 weeks, and so they're going the week before the wedding, and so Carla's flying with them, and they're going to Rome, and they're going to do this and that, whatever. And eventually, I will drop off Darby at the center. I will take an overnight flight over there, and I think when it's all said and done, I will get to attend a beautiful wedding. I will get to grab a slice of pizza and jump onto a gondola with a glass of wine, and then get out and go straight to the airport and come back.
5: And all of this in the dreamy twilight of jet lag.
4: Yes. Yeah. But hey, you know, listen, that'll be great. Carla's never been to Europe at all. You know, I've been to London and some other stuff around. She's never been, and it's going to be great. And I am looking forward to some really good pizza and maybe bringing back a couple of bottles of wine. So I think it'll be good.
3: She's going to have an amazing time, and you're going to have a very, very, very whirlwind weekend.
4: Yes.
3: But the good news about you is, and it's not this weekend, it's next. So Carla's leaving and going to be in Italy all next week while Lamar and Darby stay home. Yeah. Lamar won't be lonely, though, because he's got a whole family that he cooks for every night now. So it's not like there's going to be any loneliness.
4: This is true.
3: But what an adventure. What a cool adventure for her.
4: It is a great adventure. It is. And the wedding's going to be at a villa. They've rented out the entire villa.
3: God, and you're stuck here with us.
4: It's the way it works sometimes.
3: Hey, remember when we went out to dinner? We talked about this, John. Remember?
4: Yeah.
3: Remember that night?
4: Yeah. I was forewarned, but I'm she's exaggerating. She's just exaggerating.
3: Hey, do you remember all those years ago when I had a newborn and Bob would turn on the mic and say stuff like, "That child is not latched," because I didn't get a maternity leave?
5: It's true.
4: Yeah.
3: I don't think that baby's got a good latch.
4: this is not a great sick day job. It's not a great vacation. It's just not. Yeah, it's but it's a wonderful
3: it's
4: job.
3: It's a great job. It is. Just not for those things.
5: Job. No.
3: Well, me and Max and Doc are coming over with some Chef Boyardee, and we're going to pretend we're in Italy with you.

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7: 20 years ago, the average attention span was about 2.5 minutes. Today, it's just 47 seconds. Pretty disconcerting. That's according to new research out of UC Irvine. But really, this isn't our fault, at least not entirely. We can blame technology and the world around us. Attention, it turns out, is not an unlimited resource. You only have so much of it to give. Start paying more attention to what times of the day you seem to be at your mental peak. Try to knock out the more complicated stuff during that time. It's also important to take breaks every so often so you can more easily lock in when you're trying to concentrate. One expert said, even trying to visualize where you want to end your day with everything all wrapped up or with tons left to do, that can act as a real motivator. I'm Dr. Sanjay Gupta, helping you live a better life.

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6: A better life with Dr. Sanjay Gupta.
7: 20 years ago, the average attention span was about 2.5 minutes. Today, it's just 47 seconds. Pretty disconcerting. That's according to new research out of UC Irvine. But really, this isn't our fault, at least not entirely. We can blame technology and the world around us. Attention, it turns out, is not an unlimited resource. You only have so much of it to give. Start paying more attention to what times of the day you seem to be at your mental peak. Try to knock out the more complicated stuff during that time. It's also important to take breaks every so often so you can more easily lock in when you're trying to concentrate. One expert said, even trying to visualize where you want to end your day with everything all wrapped up or with tons left to do. That can act as a real motivator. I'm Dr. Sanjay Gupta, helping you live a better life.
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10: A better life with Dr. Sanjay Gupta.
11: People have started using AI for all sorts of things, but I cannot think of an area where the stakes are higher than your health. First of all, I'll tell you this. I know doctors who have cracked some seemingly impossible cases with the help of AI, so it can be a powerful tool. But AI can also hallucinate, provide bad advice, and be just as confident when it does that. If you do decide to plug any personal medical information into one of these chatbots, you should know that while the companies that created them have robust privacy protections in place, they are not bound by HIPAA, like your healthcare provider is. Whatever the advice presented to you, take it with a degree of healthy skepticism. Always get a second opinion. And remember, if you ever experience concerning symptoms, skip the AI consult and head straight to the ER. I'm Dr. Sanjay Gupta, helping you live a better life.

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7: How often do you stop to wonder whether you should share something that's revealing, maybe even embarrassing, with a partner, a friend, or even your boss? In her new book called Revealing, The Underrated Power of Oversharing, behavioral scientist Leslie John says doing just that can help you deepen relationships that are vital to your life. We need people to trust us in order to get things like love, friendship, and career success. That's what she told us. When you make yourself vulnerable by revealing something sensitive, it does make other people trust you. In turn, when you ask someone to reveal something about themselves, showing that interest will generally lead someone to like you more. Why? Because people like to be asked about themselves, she says. It also signals that they are discriminating and choosy, but in a good way. I'm Dr. Sanjay Gupta, helping you live a better life.

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0: Well, baby, I went down and got it for you.
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11: A better life with Dr. Sanjay Gupta.
12: People have started using AI for all sorts of things, but I cannot think of an area where the stakes are higher than your health. First of all, I'll tell you this. I know doctors who have cracked some seemingly impossible cases with the help of AI, so it can be a powerful tool. But AI can also hallucinate, provide bad advice, and be just as confident when it does that. If you do decide to plug any personal medical information into one of these chatbots, you should know that while the companies that created them have robust privacy protections in place, they are not bound by HIPAA, like your healthcare provider is. Whatever the advice presented to you, take it with a degree of healthy skepticism. Always get a second opinion. And remember, if you ever experience concerning symptoms, skip the AI consult and head straight to the ER. I'm Dr. Sanjay Gupta, helping you live a better life.
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11: People have started using AI for all sorts of things, but I cannot think of an area where the stakes are higher than your health. First of all, I'll tell you this. I know doctors who have cracked some seemingly impossible cases with the help of AI, so it can be a powerful tool. But AI can also hallucinate, provide bad advice, and be just as confident when it does that. If you do decide to plug any personal medical information into one of these chatbots, you should know that while the companies that created them have robust privacy protections in place, they are not bound by HIPAA, like your healthcare provider is. Whatever the advice presented to you, take it with a degree of healthy skepticism. Always get a second opinion. And remember, if you ever experience concerning symptoms, skip the AI consult and head straight to the ER. I'm Dr. Sanjay Gupta, helping you live a better life.

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6: If you are struggling with substance abuse, alcohol, pills, whatever it may be, first of all, it's nothing to be ashamed of. We know addiction is a brain disease, and we also know getting into recovery can be tough. Also, in case this helps, I want to tell you about a new study at a Harvard School of Public Health, which found that spiritual belief, the idea of a steady religious practice, had a protective effect from addiction. Experts we talked to told us there were probably a few reasons why this might be the case. Number one, excessive drug and alcohol use would not be the norm in a religious community, and people want to fit in. Two, a belief in a higher power provides people with hope and solace, great foils for addiction. And three, and I think there's some merit to this, regular attendance in a faith community also provides connection. Just like in AA, camaraderie and social support is often what you need. I'm Dr. Sanjay Gupta, helping you live a better life.

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2: How often do you stop to wonder whether you should share something that's revealing, maybe even embarrassing, with a partner, a friend, or even your boss? In her new book called Revealing, The Underrated Power of Oversharing, behavioral scientist Leslie John says doing just that can help you deepen relationships that are vital to your life. We need people to trust us in order to get things like love, friendship, and career success. That's what she told us. When you make yourself vulnerable by revealing something sensitive, it does make other people trust you. In turn, when you ask someone to reveal something about themselves, showing that interest will generally lead someone to like you more. Why? Because people like to be asked about themselves, she says. It also signals that they are discriminating and choosy, but in a good way. I'm Dr. Sanjay Gupta, helping you live a better life.
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7: A Better Life with Dr. Sanjay Gupta.
8: Breast cancer is the most common cancer among women in the world. And according to a new study out of the University of Washington School of Medicine, an estimated 3.5 million cases a year are expected by 2050. Now, the good news is we've gotten so much better at screening, earlier detection, and cutting-edge treatments in many countries, including here in the United States. But even here in America, black women have a death rate from breast cancer that is 40% higher than white women, a disparity that exists despite our world-class treatment infrastructure. So what can you do to lower your risk? Eat less red meat? Try your best to manage your blood sugar and your weight? Exercise is really important. Cut back on drinking, quit smoking. And remember this, you should start getting mammograms. At what age? 40. That's when you should start. I'm Dr. Sanjay Gupta, helping you live a better life.

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3: A better life with Dr. Sanjay Gupta.
4: Have you ever noticed that you mostly breathe through one nostril at a time? Even when you're not sick, even when your allergies aren't bothering you. The body actually switches the dominant nostril as frequently as every 2 hours while we're awake. That's according to Adam Taylor, an anatomy professor at Lancaster University in the UK. This alternating cycle is automatic. It's regulated subconsciously by the hypothalamus and the brain, he said. Your body does this to give each nostril a chance to rest and repair, so they don't get too dried out, which could make it easier for pathogens and inflammation to cause damage. Now, Taylor also said, studies suggest the left nostril may be more dominant, and when the right nostril is dominant, the body is in a more alert or even stressed state. Who knew? Pretty fascinating stuff. I'm Dr. Sanjay Gupta, helping you live a better life.
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4: A better life with Dr. Sanjay Gupta.
5: People have started using AI for all sorts of things, but I cannot think of an area where the stakes are higher than your health. First of all, I'll tell you this. I know doctors who have cracked some seemingly impossible cases with the help of AI, so it can be a powerful tool. But AI can also hallucinate, provide bad advice, and be just as confident when it does that. If you do decide to plug any personal medical information into one of these chatbots, you should know that while the companies that created them have robust privacy protections in place, they are not bound by HIPAA, like your healthcare provider is. Whatever the advice presented to you, take it with a degree of healthy skepticism. Always get a second opinion. And remember, if you ever experience concerning symptoms, skip the AI consult and head straight to the ER. I'm Dr. Sanjay Gupta, helping you live a better life.
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Star 98.9. I'm Alex Summers. How you doing? Happy Friday. It's also me and the Jer Bear's anniversary. Happy anniversary, Jer Bear. 16 years. Ugh.

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18: Colleague of mine was telling me the other day about how their Instagram feed is filled with videos, most of them kind of funny, about how grandparents and friends tend to bulldoze new parents out of the way to get to see their baby. As a dad of three daughters, I know how life really does become all about them the moment those kids are born. But I also know parents are still people, too, who need their own attention beyond being mom or dad. And moms, in particular in those early years, can feel especially invisible in the eyes of other people. So what can you do to stop contributing to what is known as maternal invisibility? Women we spoke to said these two things were the most helpful. When people stopped to ask how they could best support them, number one, or when they took the initiative to handle certain tasks that obviously needed to be done. I'm Dr. Sanjay Gupta, helping you live a better life.

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Star 98.9. Remember the movie Mr. Mom from the 80s with Michael Keaton? Yeah, well, it looks like they're kind of doing the same thing with Nate Bargatze. It's called The Breadwinner, I guess, where his wife goes off on a business trip for like an extended period of time and he has to take care of his kids and he falls apart. And yeah, Nate Bargatze is funny, so I'm sure it's going to be funny, but I'm like, yeah, we've seen this before. Come on, people.

Star 98.9. So Madonna did an interview recently and was asked who her best lover was. And she said, well, I'm only counting dead people, but amongst those, John F. Kennedy Jr. I didn't realize they'd hooked up, but apparently they did in the 80s.

0: 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So, no excuses.
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9: If you are struggling with substance abuse, alcohol, pills, whatever it may be, first of all, it's nothing to be ashamed of. We know addiction is a brain disease, and we also know getting into recovery can be tough. Also, in case this helps, I want to tell you about a new study at a Harvard School of Public Health, which found that spiritual belief, the idea of a steady religious practice, had a protective effect from addiction. Experts we talked to told us there were probably a few reasons why this might be the case. Number one, excessive drug and alcohol use would not be the norm in a religious community, and people want to fit in. Two, a belief in a higher power provides people with hope and solace, great foils for addiction. And three, and I think there's some merit to this, regular attendance in a faith community also provides connection. Just like in AA, camaraderie and social support is often what you need. I'm Dr. Sanjay Gupta, helping you live a better life.
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Star 98.9. So did you hear the story about the woman down in Palm Beach who was pulled over for using her phone while she was driving and with her right hand, and she doesn't have a right hand? Yeah, I've got, well, first of all, there was a resolution with that case because she was cited a $116 ticket. But also, I have the audio from the body cam footage, so I'll play that for you with your fab female quote of the day coming up.

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6: People have started using AI for all sorts of things, but I cannot think of an area where the stakes are higher than your health. First of all, I'll tell you this. I know doctors who have cracked some seemingly impossible cases with the help of AI, so it can be a powerful tool. But AI can also hallucinate, provide bad advice, and be just as confident when it does that. If you do decide to plug any personal medical information into one of these chatbots, you should know that while the companies that created them have robust privacy protections in place, they are not bound by HIPAA, like your healthcare provider is. Whatever the advice presented to you, take it with a degree of healthy skepticism. Always get a second opinion. And remember, if you ever experience concerning symptoms, skip the AI consult and head straight to the ER. I'm Dr. Sanjay Gupta, helping you live a better life.
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1: 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If you play hard and you play the game right, nobody really gets on you. 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Just play the game one way. You hit a ball in the gap, run. 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

Star 98.9. So another one of Angelina Jolie and Brad Pitt's kids has asked to drop the Pitt from their name. Maddox, yeah. So he wants to go, obviously, from Maddox Jolie Pitt to Maddox Jolie. Yeah. Those kids are not happy with their papa. That's for sure.

And it was on this day in history that Sir Edmund Hillary of New Zealand and Tenzing Norgay of Nepal became the first climbers to reach the top of Mount Everest. That was 73 years ago today. More on this day in history is coming up.

0: 98.9. It's time for On This Day in History, sponsored by the Florida Historic Capital Museum. It was on this day 73 years ago, Sir Edmund Hillary of New Zealand and Tenzing Norgay of Nepal became the first climbers to reach the top of Mount Everest. And when they were asked what their first thought was when they reached the summit, Hillary said, this is Sir Edmund Hillary, how to get down. Yeah, it's a long way down. Also, on this day in history, sadly, Jeff Buckley died of an accidental drowning in a Memphis harbor along the Mississippi River. That was in 1997. In 1998, on this day, Cindy Crawford married her second husband, Randy Gerber. Today is their 28th anniversary. You might remember she was first married to Richard Gere. They were married from 1991 to 1995. Also on this day in history, let's see. Oh, in 1999, hikers found a skeleton in a minivan at the bottom of a canyon near Malibu, California, which turned out to be the remains of the Iron Butterfly bassist Philip Taylor Kramer. Remember that? Who'd been missing since February of 1995. So that was 27 years ago today. Also, 22 years ago today, the World War II Memorial was dedicated in Washington, D.C. after a four-day reunion of veterans on the National Mall. And finally, on this day in history, sadly, comedy legend Harvey Korman passed away 18 years ago today at the age of 81 after complications from an aneurysm. And that's what happened on this day in history. It's sponsored by the Florida Historic Capital Museum on the corner of Monroe and Appalachie. For hours of operation and virtual museum resources, visit flhistoriccapital.gov.
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4: We've talked a lot about measles over the past year, but mumps has largely flown under the radar, even though it's been making a bit of a comeback as well. That's because fewer people are getting the MMR vaccine, which stands for measles, mumps, and rubella. The vaccine's been around for decades. It is effective. It is safe. What makes mumps outbreaks difficult to contain is that symptoms usually don't appear for 2 to 3 weeks after someone's been exposed. And that can make it hard to pin down where that exposure took place. And someone who is infected can transmit the virus to someone else before they are symptomatic. If you get sick, which could manifest like a run-of-the-mill respiratory virus or the telltale swelling of your cheeks and jaw, all you can really do at that point is to treat the symptoms and also isolate yourself so you don't infect anyone else. I'm Dr. Sanjay Gupta, helping you live a better life.
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So Tom Hanks says that Toy Story 5 has one of the most heartbreaking scenes of all the Toy Stories, which means this girl's going to have to watch it alone because I'll cry.

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3: Making sure your kids get enough sleep. It's one of the most important things you can do for them as a parent, and yet it's often overlooked. Not only does sleep in the early years set the stage for mental and physical health, it also creates the foundation for how one sleeps later in life. That's according to the National Sleep Foundation. Now, that organization recommends 14 to 17 hours a night for newborns, 12 to 15 for infants, 11 to 14 for toddlers, 10 to 13 for preschoolers, and 9 to 11 for school-aged children. When it's age appropriate, start by talking to your kids about why sleep is important. It helps their body grow, helps their brains learn, helps their mood stay steady. Don't underestimate the importance of a routine. You can even narrate what you're doing step by step to help them along the way. I'm Dr. Sanjay Gupta, helping you live a better life.

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Yeah, I haven't watched the Martin Short one yet. 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

0: Star 98.9. Did you hear the story about the guy that started to tear down his home with an excavator after his wife said that their marriage was over? Oh my gosh. Well, I've got more on that with What's Hot coming up.
1: I've never seen it.

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Oh my, my, oh my, my love, I take one look at you, you're taking me out.

0: 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I'm Alex Summers. So this guy apparently started to tear down his home with an excavator after his wife said that his marriage was over. Take a listen to this. Ooh.
1: You never know what people are thinking today. It's an unfortunate incident, I will say, for all involved. And, you know, hopefully it's an isolated incident. There's no other ones in the future. His wife and two children were in the home when he started to demolish the home. Prior to the officers getting on scene, they were notified that he had fled in a vehicle. Officers had reached out via phone, and later in the day, around 1 o'clock, he did turn himself into our department.
0: Jeez. Okay. Well, it sounds like she made the right decision. But that's what's hot. 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
11: Making sure your kids get enough sleep. It's one of the most important things you can do for them as a parent, and yet it's often overlooked. Not only does sleep in the early years set the stage for mental and physical health, it also creates the foundation for how one sleeps later in life. That's according to the National Sleep Foundation. Now, that organization recommends 14 to 17 hours a night for newborns, 12 to 15 for infants, 11 to 14 for toddlers, 10 to 13 for preschoolers, and 9 to 11 for school-aged children. When it's age appropriate, start by talking to your kids about why sleep is important. It helps their body grow, helps their brains learn, helps their mood stay steady. Don't underestimate the importance of a routine. You can even narrate what you're doing step by step to help them along the way. I'm Dr. Sanjay Gupta, helping you live a better life.
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So did you know that in Canada, you can get Kraft mac and cheese cheesecake? That sounds kind of gross, if you ask me. 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
3: A better life with Dr. Sanjay Gupta.
4: How often do you stop to wonder whether you should share something that's revealing, maybe even embarrassing, with a partner, a friend, or even your boss? In her new book called Revealing, The Underrated Power of Oversharing, behavioral scientist Leslie John says doing just that can help you deepen relationships that are vital to your life. We need people to trust us in order to get things like love, friendship, and career success. That's what she told us. When you make yourself vulnerable by revealing something sensitive, it does make other people trust you. In turn, when you ask someone to reveal something about themselves, showing that interest will generally lead someone to like you more. Why? Because people like to be asked about themselves, she says. It also signals that they are discriminating and choosy, but in a good way. I'm Dr. Sanjay Gupta, helping you live a better life.
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So welcome to your Friday night. What are you doing this weekend? This week I've heard from a lot of parents who've got kids graduating. I've heard from a couple of young brides who are planning weddings and they're getting married tomorrow or Sunday. Whatever you're doing, take us along. We're here all weekend just for you.

0: Hi, good evening. Welcome to the Delilah Show. How can I make your night better, Sherry?
1: I just wanted to tell my wonderful family how much I appreciate them. I have got 5 daughters under the age of 10, and they are just the love of my life, and I just wanted to let them know how much I appreciate all that they do for me. My oldest is 10, and my baby is 15 months.
0: Okay, Sherry, do me a favor.
1: Okay.
0: Take your right hand.
1: Okay.
0: Reach it across to your left shoulder.
1: Okay.
0: Pat yourself on the back.
1: I'm doing it.
0: Because you're sounding so sane and so stable. Managing that is pretty amazing.
1: Well, you know, we have our moments.
0: I'm sure you have a lot of those moments.
1: Yeah, we just have so much fun. We play dress up all day long and do makeovers and paint fingernails, and it's my poor husband is very outnumbered, but we have a lot of fun.
0: So you get to stay home during the day with the girls?
1: Yep.
0: That's
1: yeah,
0: nice.
1: We're trying to get my husband through school, and we just have a lot of fun here.
0: Your husband is going to school and working to support this family simultaneously?
1: Yes.
0: Wow. Yep. So he's the saint.
1: Yeah, he has a full-time job, and he goes to school part-time, and we just keep it going.
0: And what's he going to school for?
1: He is going into business and administrative management with a minoring in family studies. We figure he has enough of that kind of background that would be good for him.
0: Yeah, I was going to say, he gets plenty of the practical experience anyway.
1: Yes, he does.
0: Don't know how much time he gets hit in the books, but the practical stuff, he's got it down pat.
1: Yeah, he does.
0: You have a good night.
1: Thank you. You too.
0: Bye-bye.
1: Bye.

0: Tonight's Delilah's Dilemma is from Lindsay. She says, I'm a 29-year-old woman who recently got married. In fact, November of last year. We are a blended family and have full custody of all five of our kids. 6 months after I got married, I got the news that my husband was going to be deployed for a year. He left 3 Sundays ago and I'm lost. I'm confused. I'm lonely. I don't know how I'm going to be able to do this for so long. Please help. From Lindsay. Lindsay, I will have my words of comfort for you coming up next. 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
15: 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First of all, I'll tell you this. I know doctors who have cracked some seemingly impossible cases with the help of AI, so it can be a powerful tool. But AI can also hallucinate, provide bad advice, and be just as confident when it does that. 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Whatever the advice presented to you, take it with a degree of healthy skepticism. Always get a second opinion. 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
0: Just say, Alexa, play Star 98.9 Tallahassee.

They say the holy water's watered down, and this town's lost its faith. Our colors will fade eventually, so if our time is running out, day after day, we'll make the mundane a masterpiece. Oh my, my, oh my, my love, I take one look at you, you're taking me out.

Tonight's Delilah's Dilemma is written to me by a hero. First off, a wife of a hero, because Lindsay's husband is deployed, serving in the military. But Lindsay, you are a hero because you said yes. Yes, I know you're in the military. Yes, I know you could be deployed. Yes, I know I could end up being a single mom for a time. And yes, I still want to do this. And right now you're scratching your head going, did I really say that? Yes, you did. And right now you're feeling overwhelmed, really overwhelmed. But you can say to friends, I need your help. You can say to your mom or your sisters, to other military wives, especially women whose husbands have been in the service for quite some time and maybe they've already gone through it and their kids are raised. I know so many women like that who want to reach out and give you a hand and help shoulder some of that burden, but you have to be willing to admit you need help. The fact that you wrote to me, Lindsay, tells me that you are willing to say, I am overwhelmed. But you need to say this to people in your community that can reach out and give you a helping hand, that can watch the kids so you can go for a walk and just breathe deep, that can be there at, you know, 10, 11, 12 o'clock at night when you're lonely and hurting, just to listen to you as you miss your husband. The other thing I can say is talk to him, text him, let him know how much you love him and miss him, and keep those lines of communication open.

0: 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Hello, my friend. Hello. Welcome to your Friday night girls' night. The night we encourage women to call their best friends, their sisters, their mothers, the women who shaped their life, the women who kept them out of jail or bailed them out of jail, the women who are a part of your heart forever. Call them, text them, say, join me via the airwaves, and I will play a song for you tonight. You're listening to the Lila, Star 98.9.
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4: A better life with Dr. Sanjay Gupta.
5: Have you ever noticed that you mostly breathe through one nostril at a time? Even when you're not sick, even when your allergies aren't bothering you. The body actually switches the dominant nostril as frequently as every 2 hours while we're awake. That's according to Adam Taylor, an anatomy professor at Lancaster University in the UK. This alternating cycle is automatic. It's regulated subconsciously by the hypothalamus in the brain, he said. Your body does this to give each nostril a chance to rest and repair, so they don't get too dried out, which could make it easier for pathogens and inflammation to cause damage. Now, Taylor also said, studies suggest the left nostril may be more dominant, and when the right nostril is dominant, the body is in a more alert or even stressed state. Who knew? Pretty fascinating stuff. I'm Dr. Sanjay Gupta, helping you live a better life.
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0: me.
1: Welcome aboard, Donna. What can I do for you?
2: I'm so excited to talk to you. Well, I've had so much going on in my life, but I'm getting divorced after 23 years. But I recently found a man who is like the love of my life, and we tell each other we're soulmates. And we found each other quite by accident. We both weren't looking.
1: Okay, back up. You were married how many years?
2: I was married for 23 years.
1: And what happened there?
2: Well, unbelievably enough, after 3 kids and 1 grandchild, and it's really been very upsetting, you know, because in a lot of ways I still love him. But we just couldn't work it out. We tried. You know, I met him when I was 19. I'm going to be 44. Then we had babies early and, you know, all that kind of stuff and money problems. And then I found out he had an affair, and that pretty much did it.
1: You sound like you are still very, very, very hurt and very much in the throes of pain.
2: So much pain. It's unreal.
1: Is it a good thing to try to give your heart and get into a relationship when it sounds to me like you just were hit with a Mack truck of pain?
2: That's what my 21-year-old daughter said to me.
1: I mean, the voice I'm hearing is one of somebody who is in excruciating emotional pain, that you are going through a very difficult mourning period.
2: I feel like I've spent my whole life with him, Delilah.
1: So that's what I'm saying. With this much pain in your life, is it good to try to enter into a relationship?
2: You know what? I'll tell you what. It has not been good. It has caused nothing but pain for everyone, including me. But I need some help.
1: Because you need to know that you are precious and that you are wonderful and that you are going to heal your heart, that you will be back on your feet again, that the brokenness that existed in your relationship that led him to seek intimacy outside of the marriage, and that will be healed.
2: Oh, thank you. You know what, Delilah? I'm really glad I got through.